We will also hear new music from Joanna Samuels. If you listen carefully, you can hear Tyler Ballgame singing background vocals on that track, Circles. Plus, brother and sister duo Sam and Louise Sullivan are down on love. Plus, live from the archives with Patti Smith and Beth Orton. That's today on World Cafe. We start with the White Stripes' fifth studio album, which was about disillusionment with their hometown of Detroit. It's called Get Behind Me, Satan. Here's the denial twist getting us going on the cafe. If you think-

What's up, party people? I am Stephen Kaleo. This is World Cafe. Cool places to record. I know Rick Rubin's studio looks cool. So does Real World, Peter Gabriel's spot in England. But why not record it at a bar? That's what Julia Jacklin did. The Australian singer-songwriter named her new record The Gem after the neighborhood bar where she found time to record her latest album. Okay, there was actually a recording studio upstairs. It's not like she recorded on a bar, although that would be pretty cool. The Gem is one of my favorite records of the year, so let's play something from it. Here is Julia Jacklin's Get Away From Me, I Think I'll Love You Soon.

0: Michigander, Taxi on the Cafe. Also, Brandi Carlile with Church and State. She just released a new version of her latest studio album, Returning to Myself. It's called The Sad Gay Version. No explanation is necessary, but if you're looking for sadder versions of the songs from Returning to Myself, you know where to go. Coming up next, we go into the archives with live performances from Patti Smith and Beth Orton when we get back to World Cafe.
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0: 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It's Patti Smith, Dancing Barefoot.

Beth Orton recorded live. That's Paris Train. Also Dancing Barefoot from Patti Smith. Just a few of thousands of performances and interviews available on demand. 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Here's new music from Joanna Samuels featuring Tyler Ballgame. Here's Circles.

0: 1984, the year the Style Council put out My Ever-Changing Moods, the duo of Paul Weller and Mick Talbot here on The Cafe. Coming up, we've got a brother and sister duo for you when we return to World Cafe.
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0: Welcome back to World Cafe. I'm Kaleo. Sam and Louise Sullivan, brother and sister who were poets, teachers, and yes, now a musical duo. Third album is called Love and Devotion. Check out Down on Love. It's Sam and Louise Sullivan.

0: End of the line. 10,000 Maniacs Trouble Me, putting the wraps on this edition of World Cafe. Also heard the Decemberists with Down by the Water. Hey, thanks so much for listening. We couldn't do this without the affiliate you are listening to right now, so hat tip to them. And we make this program from WXPN at the University of Pennsylvania in Philadelphia. I'm Stephen Kaleo. We'll catch you on the next World Cafe from NPR.
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0: I don't want a laugh track in the morning. 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I want perspective. 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

0: That guy's got such a cool singing voice. It's Cassius Culpepper and Believe. That was a fun live lunch with him this year in 2026. Wishy, back in the region performing in D.C. on the 18th. Wishy with a song called Lovesick off their new collection. And Matt Maltese from a number of years back. Good morning. Good morning, I'm Alex Courtright, and support for The Morning Show comes from Game Day Men's Health, providing care for men looking to feel and perform their best.
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Yeah, we feel you, Maz. Morrissey and spent the day in bed. Morrissey back in the region 1 week from tonight, the 15th, down at the Anthem. Also Freak Slug, Girl Intentions, and a quartet out of Brighton now, Lime Garden. Indie rock band on the road, actually in D.C. in November. Talking about Chloe, Layla, Tippy, and Annabelle, Lime Garden with Moving Target. 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

Adrian Lenker and Big Thief with UFOF. Ballad of Peter Pumpkinhead, Hey, Tis the Season, Right? That's, of course, a classic from XTC and a new song, too, from Limegarden. Speaking of new music at 6:31, West Side Cowboy, Kick Stones, The Boys. 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

This is basic plucking or the Staunton lick. 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

0: Ray LaMontagne, you are the best thing. Also a song from Lemon Jelly, the Staunton Lick. Chris Isaak, too, and a new song from a relatively new band on the scene, West Side Cowboy, Kick Stones, The Boys. I'm Alex Quartwright, and coming up after a bit, well, it's Acoustic Sunrise. Also, that day the government decided, you know, LSD, we're not going to do that anymore. Mm-hmm. And I got a couple of requests to get to as well. In just a moment, it's the latest from Nate Amos. You know, this is Lorelei.
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Can't Do Much. The new mama there, Waxahachie, here on 89.7 WTMD, Towson, Baltimore, Annapolis. Here's where the story ends from the Sundays, and this is Lorelei, the kid with a crown. That show at Atlantis, I believe November the 4th, sold out, and it sold out fast from demand for those tickets for This Is Lorelei. I'm Alex Courtwright, and support for the morning show comes from Game Day Men's Health, now with locations in Owings Mills, Columbia, Frederick, and Annapolis. Talk It Over, Leon Bridges. 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

music this morning from the Jan Hammer Group. Chiming back to 1977's Melodies. Don't You Know? Talk It Over from Leon Bridges, and time now for Acoustic Sunrise.

Yes, indeed. Sunny and pleasant today. Much of the time, sunny conditions, highs around 80. Pretty nice Thursday. Now, with Isaias, this big hurricane that's striking the Gulf right now, it'll be moving up the coast, and we could very well see some effects from that this coming weekend. A little bit of rain could get damp Saturday, Sunday. We'll see what happens there. I'm Alex, and sunrise for today, Thursday, October the 8th, at 7:06, according to the Old Farmer's Almanac. And at 7:09, a song from Ben Solee. He's kind of laying it out for us, how to see the sunrise.

0: Ben Solis for Acoustic Sunrise here on WTMD. How to see the sunrise. Coming up, looking nice, going to be a pretty day.
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Cameron Winter and Geese with a song called Cobra. Geese, oh, the talk of the town. They've got two sold-out nights at the Anthem next month. Jane's Addiction and now Buffalo Traffic Jam.

0: It's Baltimore Music with Letitia Van Zandt and Home of the Brave here this morning at WTMD. Bob Dylan back around Nashville skyline where suddenly his voice sounded very different, a kind of country crooner thing.
1: To be alone with you.
0: It's like, wait, what? What's going on there? At the time he said, well, my voice changed because I quit smoking cigarettes, but, you know, has more to do with the ever-changeable nature of the artist known as Bob Dylan. To be alone with you, luckiest man alive from Buffalo Traffic Jam. Good morning, I'm Alex Courtright, 731, off to the roads we go. 895 southbound between Erdman Avenue and the Harbor Tunnel, the north end of the Harbor Tunnel. That's going to cost you about 10 minutes or so, stop-and-go traffic there. Crash in Anne Arundel, BW Parkway northbound between 198 and prior to 32. You know what? That wreck has been cleared, although there are some residual delays. You're tapping the brakes from about 197 at the moment. 95 southbound between Dundalk Avenue and the Fort McHenry Tunnel. You know, the other tunnel there. That's not so bad. Maybe a five-minute delay. And overall, things seem to be moving along at a pretty good clip. Outer loop sluggish, but you expect that this time of day. Between White Marsh Boulevard and Providence Road, maybe an eight-minute delay or so there. Traffic reports on WTMD are made possible by the Pier 6 Group. Modest Mouse comes to Pier 6 Friday. Tomorrow, Pier6Baltimore.com.
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Prairie Dog Town. It's music this morning from Bruce Hornsby. Also checking in with Trombone Shorty. Hurricane season. Yeah, here we are. Hurricane Isaias. The first one of the 2026 season, and it could be a rather fierce storm. They're keeping their eye on it right now. In fact, Florida and Alabama have already declared states of emergency, and the storm could dump anywhere between 3 and 7 inches of rain across the region. Heavy storm surge and winds and so forth, and we could very well feel the effects of this storm come this weekend. Obviously, it won't be that strong when it makes its way all the way up to the, Maryland area, but still, it could be kind of wet, kind of damp. We'll see what happens there. Isaias, that's the first name, big storm hurricane of this season. It's music now from the Womack sisters, If I Love.

0: Bob Mould and See a Little Light. Speaking of Bob Mould, well, the big Sugar reunion finally comes to our region next Wednesday night at the Anthem. Sugar back in the saddle, and maybe I'll see you there. Don't forget your earplugs. Bob Mould there, also Arcade Fire with Reflector, getting a helping hand from the late, great David Bowie, who would have turned 80 come January. Yeah, there's going to be a lot of stuff around that that birth anniversary coming soon. Womack Sisters with If I Let You. 7:52, I'm Alex, and have you heard of Star Moles, artist out of Philly? Yeah, no? Well, I got a song from her I want to share with you next here on TMD.
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0: Emily Moles grew up in New England, New Hampshire specifically, but has been in Philadelphia for some time. Emily Moles, who goes by Star Moles, 27-year-old songwriter, performer, artist, starting to get some attention. I figured, well, let's check her out. 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

Richard Thompson, I feel so good. Star Moles, a new artist on the scene. Star Moles with Born Again here on 89.7 WTMD Towson, Baltimore, Annapolis. I'm Alex Courtright, and support for the morning show comes from Game Day Men's Health, providing care for men looking to feel and perform their best. Now with locations in Owings Mills, Columbia, Frederick, and Annapolis. Billy Strings. Oh, the big Halloween show's coming up. Gild the Lily here on Tim D.

0: Nobody told me there'd be days like these. Strange days indeed. Most peculiar, Mama. John Lennon this morning on WTMD. Nobody told me, from his posthumous album, Milk and Honey. John Lennon, born 86 years ago tomorrow, October 9th, 1940. Lennon there, also Billy Strings, gearing up for his big Halloween shows in Baltimore. It's become kind of a tradition, yeah. Billy Strings doing Charm City for Halloween, both Friday and Saturday. Yes, Halloween is a Saturday night this year, so, you know, extra caution advice. It's going to be amateur night.
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Mitski and Where's My Phone here this morning at WTMD. I just can't stand losing my phone. Mitski, I'm Alex, and well, Josh Homme, you know, from Queens of the Stone Age, has put together this star-studded event for the middle of next month at the Wiltern in Los Angeles. November 16th, I think, is the date. Josh Homme and friends raising money for CORE, which is Community Organized Relief Effort, which is it's dedicated to empowering communities in and beyond crisis, and also the Sweet Stuff Foundation, another great group there, which provides assistance to career musicians and recording engineers and so forth, and their families who are struggling with illness and disability, all for a good cause. And the lineup is pretty interesting, pretty compelling. Of course, it's in Los Angeles, makes it a little harder for you and I to attend, maybe. But Josh will be joined by a couple of his buddies from Queens of the Stone Age, like Michael and Troy. You've also got sets from Weird Al, Nora Jones, Beck, St. Vincent, The Kills, Chad Smith from the Chili Peppers will be on hand, along with Jack Black. There'll be some comedy from Bill Burr and Sarah Silverman, and John McEnroe, because he can show us how to serve and volley the way you used to do, Queens.

actor out of work. Music this morning from WTMD from St. Vincent. St. Vincent's actor out of work, The Kills, You Are a Fever, and The Way You Used to Do from Queens of the Stone Age. Just three of the artists performing at Josh Homme's big benefit out at the Wiltern in the middle of next month. That could be cool. I'm hoping they live stream it or maybe record it for us later on. All for a good cause, for Sweet Relief and for CORE, I believe, are the two beneficiaries. I'm Alex Courtwright, and Evan Nicole Bell, Baltimore's own. It's Baltimore music here. Here with a new song called Oh Mama, which kind of invokes Jolene, you know, Dolly Parton's classic, which we heard yesterday with Izzy in the midday. Here, though, instead of the temptress, you know, Jolene, don't take my man, here the focus shifts to an unnamed wife and mother of two, Evan Nicole Bell, with new music this morning on TMD.

0: Lou Reed this morning on WTMD and Baltimore Music with Evan Nicole Bell, a new song called Oh Mama, kind of a spin on the Jolene iconography. Thank you, Dolly Parton. She also released another song, sort of a tribute to her late friend Todd Snyder, who was kind of a mentor figure for her, and meant to coincide with the anniversary of his birth, Todd Snyder, October 11th. Hey, it's Alex, 8:31 on your Thursday morning. You know, mostly sunny skies today, pleasant highs around 80 with this hurricane, the first of the season, striking the Gulf Coast in the next couple of days. Could very well see kind of a damp weekend, see how things develop. Taking a look at traffic, 70 eastbound between Columbia Pike and the Baltimore Beltway system. Accident there now cleared. Bit of a delay, though. This happened just past the Patapsco River Bridge. It's just sort of slow at the moment. Southbound 95, between 895 and the Fort McHenry Tunnel right now is kind of the heaviest bit of traffic I'm seeing in the region. Fort Mac Tunnel in the southbound direction going to cost you about 16 minutes. A little quicker through the Harbor Tunnel, 895 southbound between Pulaski Highway and the top end of the Harbor Tunnel, about a 12-minute delay at the moment. A couple of earlier accidents all but cleared up. Fairly typical rush hour at the moment. I do see a disabled vehicle. This blocks the right lane northbound 95 at the Fort McHenry Tunnel, the other direction there. And you got your road construction set up on 95 northbound between 222 and the Chesapeake House Travel Plaza. Traffic reports on WTMD are made possible by I.G. Burton Subaru of Glen Burnie, located minutes from the Beltway. 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

Let it go. It's all good. Ain't nothing wrong with that. Robert Randolph and the Family Band. Trey Anastasio with Alive Again. Summer's coming, Trey? No, I don't think so. I mean, fall is here. Although today is, to be sure, going to feel a little bit like summer. Highs around 80. Not too shabby for October the 8th. I'm Alex Courtwright with new music now from Air Traffic Controller. Check it out. It's called Silent. I'm so

0: Nathaniel Radliff, and it's still all right. Heart has to work so hard. Music from Blonde Shell, and new music too from Air Traffic Controller, Silent. 8:50, I'm Alex, and coming up in the next hour, looking back to one of the most remarkable albums that David Byrne and Talking Heads ever produced. Yeah, we're going to get to that. On the anniversary of its release. Also, a look back, too, at a moment when LSD is considered a non-starter. We're going to have to outlaw this. And the process started on this day, or this month, really, in 1966 out in California. More about that shortly. In just a second, I got a request for Death Cab. Want to play something off of their new album.
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places. High up. High up on the hills. A place for making noises.

the wind. PJ Harvey. Sweater weather from the neighborhood and music from Death Cab here this morning on 89.7 WTMD Towson, Baltimore, Annapolis. I'm Alex Courtright, and support for the morning show comes from Game Day Men's Health, providing care for men looking to feel and perform their best, now in Owings Mills, Columbia, Frederick, and Annapolis. Proxy. It's new music from St. Paul and the Broken Bones.

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1: I'm outta here.
0: Of REM. Yeah, final cut on New Adventures in Hi-Fi, released 30 years ago this fall. That would be their 10th studio collection overall, fifth for Warner Brothers. And some people think, well, that was sort of the beginning of the end. A high watermark, certainly, for the band. But with the departure of Bill Berry, the band was never really the same. I don't know. What do you think? REM's New Adventures in Hi-Fi, and music, too, from St. Paul and the Broken Bones, a new one called Proxy. Hey, it's Alex, and in just a moment, a new song from Tao.
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In Between Days, The Cure, and music from Tao and Tune Yards, Meryl Garbus and Nate Brenner, all working with Tao, as they have actually quite a number of times for many years. They're actually joined on that song by the Linda Lindas, who were just through performing at We the People last weekend. Linda Lindas, the song Sick of the Times from Tao and Tune Yards. 9:17, I'm Alex Courtright, and it happened 60 years ago this month, October of 1966. California and Nevada become the first U.S. states to ban LSD. And that political push gains momentum, you know, reaction against the counterculture, perceived dangers of the drug, of course. 68 to 71, LSD is officially scheduled and prohibited across most of the world, including in the United States in 1970. United States passes the Comprehensive Drug Abuse Prevention and Control Act, placing LSD into Schedule 1 under the Controlled Substances Act. So, psychedelic research grinds to a halt and kind of stays that way in most instances for decades. But that has thawed out. That has changed significantly over the last couple of years. And, you know, case in point, some great research being done at Johns Hopkins University in Baltimore using the psychedelic experience therapeutically to deal with things like depression and anxiety, PTSD, substance abuse disorders, and many other things. So without further ado, Pink Floyd, are you there?

psychedelia and neo-psychedelia. Pink Floyd with See Emily Play, and just there, Babe Rainbow, band out of Australia, with a song called Mangoes here on TMD. Switchblade, it's Biba Doobie. She's at Merriweather on Saturday.

0: Baltimore music with Glorian and Catatonic. Biba Doobie, who is back in the region performing at Merriweather Post on Saturday, there with Switchblade from her new album Pylon. Hey, it's Alex 932, and coming up in just a few minutes, we're going to jump back to this date in 1980 with the release of a landmark album from Talking Heads. Do you know which one I'm talking about? Yeah, Remain in Light. We'll get to that shortly.
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David Byrne, Brian Eno, a song called Regiment, jumping back to My Life in the Bush of Ghosts, a landmark experimental album that will always be associated deeply with Remain in Light. Remain in Light, Talking Heads released their fourth album 46 years ago today, on this day, October the 8th, 1980. This record was years ahead of its time, combining elements of funk and disco and African polyrhythms, even rap. That was a bit of a problem because, as David Byrne would later recall, it sounded too black for white radio and too white for black radio. Byrne and Eno had just recently recorded that album we just heard, My Life in the Bush of Ghosts, where they'd explored these deep African rhythms and chanting based on recorded samples in a kind of cut-and-paste methodology. This was a novel approach and produced some really cool, compelling musical textures and grooves. Byrne and Eno would then bring these ideas, these breakthroughs, into the recording sessions with Talking Heads. And this vibe, this approach, really informed the direction Talking Heads took with Remain in Light. Chris Franz had just recorded the drum parts for Curtis Blow's The Breaks, one of the first important rap songs, and after playing this new song for the band, they were stoked. They're like, what is this? This is so cool. Byrne then came up with Fex Are Simple and Fex Are Straight, Fex Are Lazy and Fex Are You know that part from Cross-Eyed and Painless? Ideas were just flying all over the place, and these ideas needed personnel, too. The band would grow, adding additional guest musicians and singers to fully realize these artistic ambitions. You know, people like Adrian Belew, great guitar player, and Robert Palmer and Nona Hendrix, who Jerry Harrison had just produced an album for, John Hassell and many others. Even the album artwork was cutting edge. You know, the peculiar orange mask-like faces of the band on the album cover came from computers at MIT, where Franz and his partner in music and life, bassist Tina Weymouth, had been experimenting. You may recall that Byrne, Franz, and Weymouth met in art school. The album's signature song, Once in a Lifetime, when released as a single, flopped. It went nowhere. I know, that's surprising to some when you first hear that. Only after Stop Making Sense, the great concert movie and the tour, and its inclusion in the comedy Down and Out in Beverly Hills, did the song begin its gradual atypical climb to a sort of post-factum hit status. This is a great album. As Tom Moon wrote years later, this album balances brains against instinct, pop hook craft against ancient ritual, art against the primal urge to dance.

at the bottom of the ocean, under the water.

0: An album they would initially refer to as Melody Attack before it became Remain in Light. Talking Heads' landmark album released on this day in 1980. There are two songs from it, Once in a Lifetime and Cross-Eyed and Painless. Yeah, interesting to think that Once in a Lifetime was a total flop when it was released as a single back then. People just didn't quite get it, but would catch on in time. You know, sometimes bands like that, we have to sort of approach and kind of meet them halfway. Often those are the best bands, really. Hey, it's Alex, 948. Got to take a look at the roads. 50 eastbound on the eastern shore. This is Queen Anne's County. Station lane there. Lanes are closed. The right off ramp is open, but it's a bit of a mess there, causing, I'd say, at least a 15-minute delay at the moment. Speaking of 50, well, on the other side of the water, this is in the Annapolis area, 50 westbound between Ritchie Highway and the Severn River Bridge. Accident blocks the shoulder, but you're tapping the brakes from about Baydale Drive. This is maybe a 3 or 4 minute delay. Otherwise, things seem to be kind of thinning out nicely at this hour. Still a little bit jammed up on the outer loop between 795 and 70. Pretty heavy traffic still there. Got an incident now cleared. 895 southbound at Moravia Road. Perhaps a brief delay. And your road construction being set up in the usual spots. 95 northbound between 24 and 543. The right lane block there. Right lane also blocked on 95 northbound between 222 and the Chesapeake House Travel Plaza. Finally, road construction in Belcamp, 95 southbound between 543 and 24. Again, a brief delay there.
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0: Going to be a pretty nice day if you can get outside at all today. I would recommend it. Sunny most of the time and pleasant, highs around 80 degrees. Probably not going to have too many more days like this in 2026 on this, the 8th of October. I'm Alex Courtright, and at 9:50, got time for a couple of more this morning. Wanted to leave you in the company of Rod and Gab. Rodrigo y Gabriela gearing up for a show at the Anthem on the 20th of this month. Rod and Gab with Our Home, title cut from their new album. This is TMD. You have a great day. Cheers.

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Happy Friday Eve. We got new music next for us from Fontaines, D.C. with Marianne.

0: Listening to music from the Bahamas from their second last album, or at least that's what it's called. It's The Bridge. I'm Izzy Bavos. New music from Fontaines D.C. Before that, their new album Dopamine Chamber comes out later this month. Next on WTMD, we'll listen to Johnny Blue Skies and the Dark Clouds, a.k.a. Sturgill Simpson. Kind of love it that he has like this, you know, alter ego. And we'll also listen to the latest from The Sacred Souls. It's all in the mix here on member-powered radio, TMD.
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It's music from Johnny Blue Skies and the Dark Clouds here on 89.7 WTMD. Confused on who that is? Well, by now you know, it is Sturgill Simpson. Next is the latest. We have music from The Sacred Souls, their new song, Any

The Lazy Eyes on 89.7 WTMD with Fuzz Jam. We also heard the latest from The Sacred Souls. Next here is local music from Little Lungs. It's their song Dragon Fruit, and I'm so excited because they are going to be playing a show here in Baltimore in November with a dear friend of mine from college. So more on that later, but in the meantime, it's new and local music from Little Lungs.

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0: 89.7 WTMD Turnstile out of Baltimore has had quite the past 365 days. Their new album, Never Enough, they even put out a deluxe edition of that record going on tour. They started off, spring 2025 with their free show here in Baltimore at the Wyman Park Dell. They just played SNL. They've been playing all these sold out shows. And now that blurred out, date on their calendar, well, it's been officially announced this morning that they are playing in Washington, D.C. at the Washington Monument on October 24th for a free show at 3 p.m. It is a benefit show just like the one they did at Wyman Park Dell to aid Palestine, Sudan, and Lebanon. We're going to listen to some music from Turnstile to get hyped up for that show, starting off with Seeing Stars.

0: Listening to Turnstile covering the Stone Roses, I Want to Be Adored for that Turnstile set. They just announced today they're playing a free show October 24th in D.C. at the Washington Monument. Next here on WTMD, the latest from Devin Gilfillian with Black Dog Rabbit Hole. After this,
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Jimi Hendrix on 89.7 WTMD. We also heard new music from Devin Gilfillian. Next here is a Prince song that people online are saying is very underrated. 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

Wilco with You Never Know on 89.7 WTMD. John Mook and Jessica Pratt on the other side of the hour. I'm Izzy Bavis, and next is new music. Michigander has a new record out now titled Over Before You Know It. Here's his new song, Taxi.

0: It's the Revivalists on 89.7 WTMD with Heartstop. We also heard the latest from Michigander. I'm Izzy Bavis. Good morning. Happy Friday Eve. Next here is Tame Impala with Dracula, getting us in that kind of Spooktober spirit. We'll also hear new music from Sylvan Esso next on TMD.
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Dracula from Tame Impala on 89.7 WTMD. We have new music out of Durham next here from Sylvan Esso. They've started their own record label and recording studio and put out a new album. The record came out in September. Here's a song from it. It's called Sledge. New music on TMD.

0: 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Local music from Nourished by Time before that. I'm Rosie Bavis. Happy Friday Eve. Next, we're diving into Wednesday and MJ Lenderman and some of their influences.
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0: 89.7 WTMD. I'm Izzy Bavis, and we're diving into Wednesday and MJ Lenderman and some of their influences. Starting off with a new song from Wednesday's extended edition of Bleeds, I have their song June 2, early version. Then we'll hear MJ Lenderman's Wristwatch, followed by Drive-By Truckers with Women Without Whiskey. This song was featured on their cover album they put out a few years ago. And also, they talked about, both Carly and Jake talked about how they were inspired by Drive-By Truckers to kind of make more twangy and country-inspired music, especially when looking at lyrics. Then we're going to hear from Glenn Campbell, By the Time I Get to Phoenix, another person that inspired both of those records from MJ Lenderman and Wednesday. First up, Wednesday in the mix with June 2, early version.

listening to some songs that inspired MJ Lenderman and Wednesday. That was Glenn Campbell, and we also heard music from Drive-By Truckers. I'm Izzy Bavis. Thank you so much for tuning in. Next is Glenn and Wednesday. That was Glenn Campbell, and we also heard music from Drive-By Truckers. I'm Izzy Bavis. Thank you.

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Foo Fighters on 89.7 WTMD with Everlong, one of their songs that kind of had a resurgence in popularity on TikTok. Now shifting gears to one of the kings of bluegrass, Billy Strings has a new album out now titled So Much for Goodbyes. Here's his new song, Burn the Other End.

0: for you, I'll be there in no time. Leon Bridges putting words to Hermanos Gutierrez's song Elegantly Wasted here on Member Powered Radio 89.7 WTMD. I'm Izzy Bavis. Happy Friday Eve. And next is Noah Kahan. You know, he has become such a superstar to the point where other, like, kind of celebrities are ripping off his music, and that is getting turned into its own SNL sketch. If you don't know what I'm talking about, well, good for you for staying offline. Yes, Noah Kahan is next here on TMD with Doors from his album, The Great Divide. We'll also hear from Pete Yorn and Nilfer Yanya in the next 15 minutes. All here, TMD.
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Pete Yorn, friend of the station, has a new album out now titled All the Beauty, and here is that title track.

Nilufer Yanya with Stabilize. I truly believe that Nilufer Yanya is so underrated. Her music is so fun and interesting. And it makes sense that Alex G a few years ago brought her on tour, because I really think in due time she'll be getting the right amount of flowers. I'm Izzy Bavis. Bella Hayes out of Baltimore next year. Her new album, Laid Back Girl, is out now. And here is the song that I had said is a song that seems so familiar to me. I was singing along after the first listen. It's P.S. by Bella Hayes, new and local music, TMD.

0: 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Also, new and local music from Bella Hayes. Before that, with P.S. I'm Izzy Bavis, Women Who Rock, next year on TMD.
1: 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I'm Rich Rudell. 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
0: 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I'm Izzy Bavis. Happy Friday Eve, and it's time for Women Who Rock. We take a moment out of every day here on WTMD to celebrate all the amazing women that we play here. And today, it's time to get into Waxahachie. Now, Waxahachie, she's been making music, Katie Crutchfield, for probably 15 years now, but it's only in these last couple albums that she's been getting a lot of notoriety and being able to play festivals, collaborating with other musicians, and also in her personal life, welcoming her first child with Kevin Morby. We're looking at two songs from her original kind of album that really got her out there, St. Cloud, and then we're going to listen to two songs that are more recent from Tiger's Blood and an additional single that she put out. Starting with Lilacs, then going Can't Do Much, right back to it where she collaborates with MJ Lenderman, and a little bit of Much Ado About Nothing. It's time to get into the music now. Waxahachie, Women Who Rock, TMD.

0: Waxahachie on 89.7 WTMD for Women Who Rock. I've been so lucky to see her a few times, most recently this past year when she performed with MJ Lenderman at the Anthem. It was a very stripped down set. It felt like you were in a living room. And it was a seated show. I've never been to a seated show at the Anthem, and it was really fabulous. Next year, we are listening to the latest from This Is Lorelei. This album, the singer in my band, has been on repeat for me outside of work. And Waxahachie collaborated with This Is Lorelei for his extended edition of his last record, where he was collaborating with MJ Lenderman, Jeff Tweedy, Haley Williams to do covers of his songs. So really excited to bring you this new song from his new album. We'll also hear the latest from Get Down Services with their funny song, Lentils. It's here on TMD, Maryland's NPR music station.
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Listening to music from Florence and the Machine on 89.7 WTMD. Dog days are over. Perfect song for this lovely Friday Eve we are having. I'm Izzy, and we have new music from Kings of Leon, My Whole World, sort of a love letter and a letter of gratitude towards their friends and family. Kings of Leon, new music, TMD.

0: music from Bartice Strange on 89.7 WTMD with Backseat Banton, now located, he's like living here in Baltimore, celebrated Public Radio Music Day with us a couple years ago. And next year on TMD, we're going to hear from Rocket, but also another musician who celebrated Public Radio Music Day. It's Genesis Owusu with his new song, Human Again. Stay tuned. That's next after this.
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0: Rocket, another second chance on 89.7 WTMD from R is for Rocket. We have a single from Genesis Owusu next year. He already put out an album this year, and he has been super busy making this song human again. It's new music on WTMD.
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0: Brandi Carlile on 89.7 WTMD. She just performed for the All Things Go Music Festival a couple weeks ago. I had a friend go. They had never listened to Brandi Carlile before, and they left a super fan. I'm Izzy Bavis. We also heard some local music and that set from Mary Prankster and The Pretenders and Genesis Owusu. Happy Friday Eve, everyone. I hope you're having a great time out there. Next, we are listening to Death Cab for Cutie. Stay tuned.
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0: 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I'm Izzy Bavis. We're listening to songs from Death Cab for Cutie's early discography, including songs from their album Plans and Transatlanticism. Both of these albums have the same sort of vibe to it of this kind of heartbreak and brutal honesty. And you see that in their new music that they have out today with I Built You a Tower. We've been listening to that album a lot here on WTMD. But their earlier songs have such a cult following, which makes sense that when they did their Tiny Desk, that they play a lot of these songs from the early 2000s. So I'm going to be playing that. We're going to be listening to Crooked Teeth. And then I Will Follow You Into the Dark, which is kind of, for me, the song that got me into Death Cab for Cutie when I was in my elementary and middle school days of feeling angsty. We'll also hear Soul Meets Body, which is still a sad song, but upbeat. And then The Sound of Settling, obviously, some sadness in there. And, you know, that is the range of music, just in general, but also here on WTMD. And Death Cab for Cutie, I don't know, Ben Gibbard, his voice just scratches an itch in my brain, and I love it. Okay, Death Cab for Cutie, Crooked Teeth on TMD. It was-

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1: Death Cab for Cutie, right here on Member Powered Radio 89.7 WTMD, the sound of settling, along with Soul Meets Body, I Will Follow You Into the Dark, and Crooked Teeth. Next year on WTMD, Wishy out of Indianapolis with their new album Nature's Pill, I have their song Sensational. And the thing about Wishy is that I feel like they are super underrated. It makes so much sense that Mama brought them on tour and is even helping them with the layout and the rollout of this new record. But also, I just think they are going to be one of those bands that everyone's going to be obsessed with. And just something to look out for. Just saying, if you want to get in on the ground floor of being fans of them, here's the time to do that. New music from Wishy, next on WTMD.
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Tom on 89.7 WTMD Tail Lights Fade. Also the latest from Wishy. I'm Izzy Bavis. Happy Friday Eve, everyone. Thank you so much for being with me this afternoon. Slapdragon out of Nashville with their debut album Mission Statement out now. I've got their new song. Also Suzanne Vega, Spoon. And I know we all thought Alabama Shakes would never return because it had been 10 years and they put out that single and then went on that reunion tour and then they put out the album. Honestly, I'm going to say it, kind of iconic. That's here on WTMD. That's what we have in store next for you in the next 15 minutes, so make sure you stay tuned. In the meantime, here is the latest from Slapdragon with Already Won. 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

Spoon, Don't You Ever on 89.7 TMD, Suzanne Vega, Slapdragon before that. Next here is the latest. Alabama Shakes have a new album out, third studio album, first in 11 years. It's titled I Must Be Dreaming. Here is the song from it, I Feel Hope Coming.

0: listening to Snow Caps on 89.7 TMD. Heathcliff is the song. Next is Late Night Thoughts, one of our first Thursday performers from this past summer. We'll also hear the latest from Stephen Wilson Jr. And if you're into stomp clap music like Late Night Thoughts, make sure you stay tuned at 2:30. We're really diving into the genre here on TMD, Maryland's NPR music station.
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one of our first Thursday performers from this past summer. It is Late Night Thoughts with Days Like This. I'm Izzy Bavis. Happy Friday Eve. And next on WTMD is the latest from Stephen Wilson Jr., Hardwired.

Arctic Monkeys, Why Do You Only Call Me When You're High on 89.7 WTMD. Yes, I was totally jamming out to that one in studio. Next year is looking at another former First Thursday performer just over the border in Delaware. It's the Fitzky Brothers with Came a Little Closer. Local music, TMD.

0: Say You Will, Ben Harper and the Innocent Criminals on 89.7 WTMD. We heard from the Fitzky Brothers before that with Came a Little Closer, and next it's Stomp Clap. You'll find out what that means after this.
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0: 89.7 WTMD, we are diving into the stomp clap genre. Sort of popularized during the 2010s, we heard songs like Home from Edward Sharpe and the Magnetic Zeros that just made you want to stomp and then clap your hands. Now, I feel like the genre has really grown and changed a lot. There's not a lot of traditional stomp clap music anymore. It's sort of the indie folk Americana that has taken over the stomping and clapping of it all. But I thought, let's look at those artists who really defined the stomp clap genre from the 2010s. So obviously, starting off with Edward Sharpe and the Magnetic Zeros, with Home, we'll hear two songs from the Lumineers, Ophelia and Ho Hey, and of course, Mumford & Sons, I Will Wait. It's time to get into Stomp Clap, and Stomp Clap along with me with Home by Edward Sharpe and the Magnetic Zeros.

0: We're reliving the glory days of stomp clap music with the Mumford & Sons, the Lumineers, and Edward Sharp and the Magnetic Zeros. Next is more modern music, if I do say so myself, from Role Model. His new album, Chuck Timely and the Hourglass, is out now, and I have his song High Hopes 3000 in just a short bit.
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Let's go to bed. Next is the new single from The Last Dinner Party, Big Dog. I'm Izzy Bavis, getting out of studio so Rich Riddell can get in here and bring you into the later afternoon, early evening. But I will see you tomorrow, 10 until 3 on WTMD. Until then, stay tuned, stay tapped, and stay wonderful, Baltimore. I'll see you then. Bye.

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Moon Taxi on 89.7 WTMD, Maryland's NPR music station. It's Richard Dahl hanging out with you this Thursday afternoon. Coming up, this is new Beck from his album Ride Lonesome. It came out September 18th. It's got some of that beautiful, slightly depressing sea change and morning phase thing going on. He's even brought back a bunch of the musicians from those records. Apparently, everybody was able to be sad together again. Beck's coming to the Anthem in D.C. on October 25th, so you've got a couple of weeks to make plans and come find me on Instagram at RW Rudell or over on Facebook. Always happy to talk about music, questionable life choices, whatever you got. Here's Beck with Disappearing Act.

0: That's the XX with Crystallize on Maryland's NPR music station, WTMD. And I'm Richard L, hanging out with you this Thursday afternoon. Still plenty of music coming your way. We've got new U2, new Bridget Calls Me Baby. And at 5 o'clock, the 5 o'clock shadow. Today, Vampire Weekend are digging into a 90s punk classic, which is an interesting sentence. Not necessarily one I expected to say, but here we are. And we'll get to that at 5. 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

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It's Rich Rudell, and coming up, new music from Bridget Calls Me Baby. I Can Take the Sun Out of the Sky. That's a pretty bold statement. Personally, I'd like to see documentation before we start making these kinds of claims. Here's Bridget Calls Me Baby with their new single.

0: Phoenix with Listomania from their 2009 album Wolfgang Amadeus Phoenix. It's probably the only song you're going to get named after Franz Liszt, the classical composer who was basically a rock star about 150 years before anybody figured out how to plug in a guitar. Rich Rudell here on 89.7 WTMD. On the other side, I've got a fun set lined up. Television, The Kinks, New York Dolls, and The Who. 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

We headed back to the 70s in New York City for that one. That was Television with See No Evil. Television was one of the original bands at CBGB's, right alongside the Ramones, Blondie, Talking Heads. But they were doing something completely different. Everybody else was trying to see how much they could strip out of rock and roll. Television decided to make the guitars more complicated. Tom Verlaine, Richard Lloyd, playing those incredible interlocking guitar parts. Their debut album, Marquee Moon, came out in 77 and is still one of the greatest guitar records ever made. Not bad for a bunch of guys who are supposedly playing punk rock. We're going to continue on, and let's go to The Who with Squeezebox on Maryland's NPR music station.

the New York Dolls with Trash from their 1973 debut. I don't think you can overstate how important the Dolls were. Before the Ramones, before the Sex Pistols, you've got these guys running around New York in high heels, makeup, playing sloppy, loud rock and roll. They helped lay the groundwork for punk, influenced everybody from Clash to the Guns N' Roses. And here's a fun bit of trivia. Over in England, there was a young man named Stephen Patrick Morrissey who was so obsessed with the Dolls that he became president of their UK fan club. Yeah, that Morrissey, long before the Smiths. And on a guitar, of course, there was Johnny Thunders, which brings us to the Kinks, who actually wrote a song called Johnny Thunder back in 1968, 5 years before the Dolls' debut. No connection whatsoever, just a coincidence that worked out rather well for this set of music. This is the Kinks with Johnny Thunder on 89.7 WTMD.

0: Johnny Thunders and the Heartbreakers with Chinese Rocks, wrapping up our little trip through the early days of punk rock. I'm pretty sure those aren't the same rocks that Clash were breaking in the hot sun, although given the era, I wouldn't rule anything out. Rich Rudell with you here on 89.7 WTMD. On the other side, I've got brand new U2. It's called Silencio from their upcoming album Carnival de Luz, arriving November 13th, their first full-length album of new material in 9 years. 50 years into this thing, and they're still making new music. And we'll hear some of it when we come back on Maryland's NPR music station, WTMD.
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0: St. Paul and the Broken Bones with Fall Moon on 89.7 WTMD. It's Richard L., and they're out of Birmingham, Alabama. And Paul has one of those voices that sounds like he's been singing in church for about 40 years, and then he wandered into a soul club on the way home. They've been mixing southern soul, funk, psychedelic rock for more than a decade now. If you've never seen them live, Paul is something else. The man does not believe in conserving energy. 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

Yeah, yeah, yes, with Burning on Maryland's NPR music station WTMD, Carano and Company. Still one of the best bands to come out of that early 2000s New York scene. Rich Rudell hanging out with you this Thursday afternoon. Look me up on Instagram, RW Rudell. This is Icarus Phoenix with Boiled Peanuts featuring Chasing Mikes. Boiled Peanuts, an interesting song title. Sounds less like a band or song and more like something you'd find at a gas station somewhere in Georgia, right next to the beef jerky that I love. That's a questionable decision.

0: good. Cage the Elephant, Ain't No Rest for the Wicked on Maryland's NPR music station, WTMD. It's Rich Riddell, and it is time to take a look at the traffic. And traffic, there's a lot of traffic today, so give me one second, bear with me. And our first, there's a big accident over in Baltimore City on 95 northbound between 395 and Route 2. It's two left lanes are blocked. It's a four-vehicle accident. In Lansdowne, there's big delay, 36-minute delay, which I'm sure is from that accident. But on 895 northbound between 295 and the Harbor Tunnel, you're looking at a 36-minute delay. Over in Linthicum Heights, the BW Parkway northbound between Nursery Road and Monroe Street, you have stop-and-go traffic. And both the outer and inner loop in Parkville and Pikesville have about 20 minutes delays. So that's your traffic. It's brought to you by Pier 6 Group. Modest Mouse will be at Pier 6 tomorrow evening in Baltimore. I'll be there. I'm very excited about that. Hopefully there's a lot less traffic. It's Richard L. and more Total Music Discovery coming up on the other side.
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Lucinda Williams, Can't Let Go, on Maryland's NPR music station, WTMD. Tom York and Harry Styles are on the cover of Rolling Stone, talking musician to musician, and Harry brings up Radiohead's High and Dry as an example of great songwriting, which is a really nice compliment. Tom's response basically, yeah, I wish I hadn't written that one. Imagine telling somebody you love their work and finding out it's one of their biggest regrets. Anyway, here's a song Tom York apparently wishes we'd all forget. Radiohead High and Dry on 89.7 WTMD.

0: Keane, Is It Any Wonder, on Maryland's NPR music station, WTMD. I'm Rich Rudell, and coming up at 5, so we're looking at 16 minutes away, your 5 o'clock shadow, where we take a perfectly good song and then let somebody else have a go at it, which is a strange thing to do, but we've committed to it at this point. And sometimes it doesn't work out good, and you wonder, did somebody tell them, hey, maybe you shouldn't cover that song? This one, I think, is a good one. It's fun. It's Vampire Weekend doing a Rancid classic. That's coming up at 5. Before then, more Total Music Discovery on Maryland's NPR music station, WTMD.
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Slow Pulp Better Man on WTMD. And I wanted to say happy birthday to the late Johnny Ramone. Born on this day in 1948, he would have been 78 today. One of the my favorite things I've ever heard is Johnny was once asked why Didi Ramone always counted off the songs with that famous 1, 2, 3, 4. And Johnny said, well, Didi was always good at math, which might be the most punk rock answer to anything I've ever heard. From 1977's Rocket to Russia, here's the Ramones with We're a Happy Family on WTMD.

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3: 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Today we're going back to 1995. Rancid's And Out Came the Wolf, Come the Wolves, one of the greatest punk records of the 90s and one of my personal favorites. Ruby Soho is one of those songs that you hear once and you know it. And here's Vampire Weekend covering it.

And that's Vampire Weekend with Ruby Soho, originally from Rancid's 1995 album, and Out Come the Wolves. 2010, Vampire Weekend stopped by BBC Radio 1 and decided to give it a shot. They took all that East Bay punk energy and made it sound like everybody had gone on vacation, which frankly seems like a reasonable career move. And funny thing is, Rancid's originally already had that ska and reggae influence running through it. Vampire Weekend just leaned into it a little harder. Now, let's head back to 1995 and hear how Rancid did it. 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

0: That's Rancid with Ruby Soho from 1995's And Now Come the Wolves. Before that, Vampire Weekend's take from a 2010 BBC Radio 1 session. You can really hear the Clash influence in Rancid, that mix of punk, ska, and reggae, the big sing-along choruses. Tim and those guys weren't exactly hiding their love of Joe Strummer and company. And what's interesting is Vampire Weekend didn't really have to reinvent the song. They just pulled out some of those reggae influence that were already here. One sounds like you're leaving CBGB's at 2 in the morning. The other sounds like you remembered to book a hotel. That's your 5 o'clock shadow. 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

0: That's the Iguanas with Boom Boom Boom from their 1994 album Nuevo Boogaloo, New Orleans band. Great mix of Tex-Mex, R&B, and roots rock. Little Baltimore connection. That song actually turned up on Homicide Life on the Street. So apparently it knows its way around town, which brings me to, there's going to be traffic in about 5 minutes. I mean, I'm sure you're sitting in it now, but I'm going to inform you of the traffic in a few minutes. But first, let's check in with Alt-J and Hard Drive Gold on WTMD, Maryland's NPR music station.
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0: Little Lion Man, Mumford and Sons on Maryland's NPR music station, WTMT. I am Rich Rudell, and let's see how things are moving around Baltimore. Judging by the numbers, not particularly well. We've got a four-vehicle accident on 95 North in Baltimore between 395 and Hanover Street. The two left lanes are still blocked, so expect a significant slowdown through there. 895 North is also having a rough afternoon. From BW Parkway up to the Harbor Tunnel, you're looking at an extra 36 minutes. And on BW Parkway North, it's 29 minutes from Nursery Road to 95 near Monroe Street. Further south, you got another 15 minutes from Route 198 to 100 southbound through Jessup. And you got about 11 minute delay from Route 175 to 198. The Beltway is not offering much relief either. The Outer Loop, Harford Road to Green Spring Avenue, 21 minutes. And the Inner Loop, Park Heights Avenue to Harford Road, you're looking at about 20 minute delay as well. On the southwest side, 13 minutes from 95 to Security Boulevard. So if you're heading home, bring some patience, maybe a snack. Something you can finish in 36 minutes. That's your Baltimore traffic update on 89.7 WTMD. I'm Rich Rudell.
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1: That's Motor Oil with Imaginary. The Mighty Mark remix, local music from Baltimore. It's Rich Udell, and Jimmy World have officially made it. Not another platinum record, not the Hall of Fame, something much bigger. Their hometown of Mesa, Arizona is putting them on a library card. The band even picked out some of their favorite books for the library, Hemingway, Pratchett, Mitchell, a solid reading list. And honestly, having your face on a library card might be the most punk rock thing you can do at this point. Free books, no late fees, probably. 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

0: Sinead O'Connor with The Emperor's New Clothes from her 1990 album, I Do Not Want What I Haven't Got. Everybody remembers Nothing Compares to You, but that's the Sinead I always loved. She wrote and produced that one herself. It's basically her telling the world that she's going to live her life on her own terms, whether anybody approves or not. And if you know anything about Sinead O'Connor, you know she wasn't kidding. That song actually went to number one on Billboard's modern rock chart. 36 years later, it still sounds like it has something to say. 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

0: That's Liz Cooper and the Stampede on 89.7 WTMD. Liz is actually a Maryland native, and she's going to be back in Baltimore next Friday, October 16th at Metro Gallery. She's got a new solo record out called New Day, too. So there's your homework, record and a show. I don't assign much homework around here. Richard L. with you, and coming up at 7, World Cafe has a pretty special guest. Kaleo sits down with Brian Jackson, the musician who helped Gil Scott-Heron create some of the most important jazz, soul, and spoken word music of the 70s. Jackson has a new album called Now More Than Ever, where he revisits songs like The Bottle and The Revolution Will Not Be Televised. Considering the world we're living in, the album title feels pretty appropriate. Brian Jackson on World Cafe tonight at 7, right here on 89.7 WTMD, Maryland's NPR music station.
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New music from Toronto's Kiwi Junior. That's Blowing Up, the title track from their fourth album, which came out in August. Singer Jeremy said he was going for a Lou Reed kind of vocal on this one, with a little Warren Zevon in there as well. And the album's called Blowing Up, which is a pretty confident title for your fourth record. I respect it. Manifesting success through album titles. Somebody should tell my accountant. Rich Rudell here on... I don't have an accountant, so don't think I do. 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

0: Ray LaMontagne and the Pariah Dogs with Beg, Steal, or Borrow from 2010's God Willin' and the Creek Don't Rise. The whole record was recorded at Ray's home in Massachusetts, and it's got this wonderfully loose live-in sound, like a bunch of musicians got together in a barn and forgot anybody was recording, which is generally how I prefer my barns. Rich Riddell here on 89.7 WTMD, Queens of the Stone Age, and Arcade Fire, both on the way. 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

Lloyd Cole and the Commotions on Maryland's NPR music station, WTMD. Josh Homme is everywhere I go on social media lately. Every time I open Instagram, there he is. By the way, I'm on there, R.W. Rudell. Now, that could be because the new Queens of the Stone Age album, Perfect, comes out October 30th, or it could be that the algorithm has actually figured me out so completely that it knows what I want before I do, which is impressive and mildly concerning. Either way, I'm not complaining. Here is Easy Street, Queens of the Stone Age on 89.7 WTMD.

0: Arcade Fire with The Suburbs, the title track from their 2010 album. Still one of those songs that makes me nostalgic for things I'm not even sure happened. That's going to do it for me today. Rich Rudell here. Thanks for hanging out this afternoon. You can find me on Instagram at RW Rudell. Music, records, questionable observations. Pretty much the same thing I do here, just with pictures. I'll be back tomorrow at 3. Until then, Baltimore, be kind to each other. 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
4: What you're hearing might be one of the most recognizable protest songs of the early 1970s, and it's the work of Gil Scott-Heron alongside his musical partner and our guest today, Brian Jackson. Brian has a new album, one that reimagines some of their most iconic songs, including The Revolution Will Not Be Televised. The new version features updated lyrics from Black Thought. According to Brian, he didn't need to give the Roots MC any instructions.
5: You let Black Thought cook, man. You know, you just sit back and, you know, and try not to get sculpted.
4: The new record is called Now More Than Ever. Brian thinks their message is now more vital than ever, especially for young people who might think he and Scott-Heron were predicting the future back in the 70s.
5: And I have to drop the unfortunate truth on them that, like we were talking about what was happening then, and the fact that they can relate so well means that, sadly, not enough has changed.
4: It's Brian Jackson today. I'm Kaleo. This is World Cafe. Plus, we'll talk about a big gap in Brian's composing and recording. We'll find out why retiring from his day job helped him get back into music. And we start in the same time period that Brian and Gil were really making magic. Stevie Wonder from 1974. Here's Boogie On, Reggae Woman.

Welcome one, welcome all. I'm Stephen Kaleo. It is World Cafe. And coming up later this hour, Brian Jackson, the musical director of Gil Scott Heron, joins us to talk about his new record, Now More Than Ever. And we get started with a band that shares a connection to Brian. Matt Johnson, the keyboardist of Jamiroquai, once invited Brian on stage to play with him. Here is Jamiroquai getting this hour going on the cafe. It's Virtual Insanity.

0: The year was 1977, and Roy Ayers had his biggest hit with Running Away off the album Lifeline, which evidently was Ayers just making fun of the soul funk conventions, which is probably how you end up with a line like, hey, I'm getting my bag and running away now because you've been mean to me. Coming up, Brian Jackson provided the soundtrack to Gil Scott-Heron's poetry and social commentary. The composer and multi-instrumentalist has a new album reimagining some of the duo's most iconic songs. Brian Jackson joins me to talk about Now More Than Ever, next on World Cafe.
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3: The revolution will not be televised. The revolution will not be brought to you by Xerox in four parts without commercial interruptions.
0: That's The Revolution Will Not Be Televised, one of Gil Scott-Heron's defining works. It was composed by my guest today, Brian Jackson. Jackson was his longtime musical director, helping to shape the sound of Scott-Heron's best-known recordings in the 1970s. Now, more than 50 years later, he's revisiting some of those iconic albums with his new release, Now More Than Ever, reworking songs from the catalog with legendary production duo Masters at Work and guest vocalists, including Black Thought of the Roots. Coming up, Brian talks about his years working with Gil, why these songs resonate today, and how his life took an unexpected turn from making music to spending more than three decades working as an IT director for the city of New York. Our session gets underway with a new interpretation of The Bottle. Here's Brian Jackson on World Cafe.

0: Brian Jackson featuring Omar, The Bottle. Originally on 1974's Winter in America, this new version can be found on Now More Than Ever, an album that sees Jackson reimagining songs with masters at work from his decade-long partnership with Gil Scott-Heron. Composer, multi-instrumentalist, vocalist, and producer Brian Jackson's my guest. I'm Kaleo. It's World Cafe. So nice to meet. Thank you so much for being here.
1: Hey, Kaleo. Thanks a lot, man. I really, I've been a follower for a long time, and I really love what you guys do. It's a pleasure and an honor to be here.
0: Oh, thank you so much. So this record, whew, wow. I mean, it covers a lot of the era of your partnership working with Gil Scott-Heron in the 1970s and features new versions of classics like The Bottle and The Revolution Will Not Be Televised. Was there a tipping point for you that said, you know what, the world needs these now?
1: Well, I know I needed them for sure, because one of the problems that I don't know, it's a tick of mine is that once I write a piece of music, I see how it could be done like another way. And, you know, it bothers me a little bit sometimes if I'm not able to experiment with those things. So imagine having to go like 45, 50 years and not being able to actually, you know, to actually achieve that. I come from the Miles Davis school, the Sly Stone school, where that says that, you know, if I'm going to do a song, don't expect me to do it the same way twice.
0: I'm guessing going back to these songs gave you a chance to see 50-year-old tracks in a whole new light. Did it reveal something having to sort of forced reevaluate this stuff?
1: You know, the saddest part about it was that listening to it 50 years later, it still seems fresh. You know, it still seems like we're talking about things that are going on right now. And in fact, that's probably one of the saddest things that happens to me continually when I do talk to Gen Zers. You know, people who weren't around when we originally recorded this stuff, they'll say to me stuff like, "Well, you know, you guys must be some kind of prophets or something. How did you know that things like this were going to happen 50 years ago?" And I have to, you know, drop the unfortunate truth on them that, like we were talking about what was happening then, and the fact that they can relate so well with what we were talking about just means that sadly not enough has changed.
0: You know, you've talked about the tradition of the griot, the truth teller, passing on stories from one generation to the next. Was making this record inviting in some of the present generation, the next generation of musicians, a way to tap into that tradition?
1: Oh, wow. You're way ahead of me there, because the people who I was most attracted to when talking about working on a project like this were people who followed the tradition, you know, the people who considered the art of storytelling and news telling and community gathering. You know, those are the people that I wanted to involve in this project.
0: Yeah. Where does that calling for you come from?
1: Wow, I don't know. I think it was probably what I was listening to when I was a kid, what my parents were listening to. So like, to give you an example, I think the first thing that I can remember was hearing Max Roach and Clifford Brown play together. And, you know, following Max Roach and following his trajectory in terms of his commitment to community and to the struggle of African-Americans in the U.S. and abroad, it kind of made sense for me to evolve, you know, from that, you know, from what I started listening to.
0: Yeah. This is World Cafe. We are talking with Brian Jackson. His new album is called Now More Than Ever. It reimagines his catalog with Gil Scott-Heron, with production from Masters at Work. Up next, we want to get into The Revolution Will Not Be Televised, and I want folks to hear a bit of the classic 1971 version from Pieces of a Man.

0: not be televised.
1: Originally, that was just purely a spoken word performance, but obviously the band filled it in for that 1971 version. What do you remember about its arrangement?
2: So what happened was that it was something that we hadn't even planned to do, but producer Bob Thiel thought, well, as we have a little extra time, why don't we give this a shot and try to redo it with Ron Carter, Bernard Purdy, and Hubert Laws there in the studio.
1: Yeah, just some lightweights, just some folks.
2: Yeah, you know, just to see what these guys can come up with. And basically, I think maybe Gil might have read the poem to them one time, and Ron Carter just takes off.
1: Okay.
2: You know, he just takes off with this vamp that's like as recognizable now as Anthony Jackson's bass line on For the Love of Money.
1: Yeah.
2: You know.
1: Iconic.
2: And that was it. I mean, I sat there just dumbfounded. I really honestly, I didn't do anything, but, you know, just kind of stood there looking in total awe and amazement.
1: Yeah. So when you're redoing perhaps the greatest spoken word song in American music, how do you pick someone to take on that task?
2: You know, there are some people, I think, who...
1: I'm laughing because I know the guy you picked. But how did you wrap your head around that problem before magically arriving at Black Thought?
2: Well, you know what? I mean, you know, I knew those guys. I had known Questlove for like 20 years. You know, I knew, Kirk Douglas for like, 20 something years.
1: Captain.
2: So we'd always kind of been around each other. And when the project, I think I was at We Out Here, it was one of those years, I think I was out, We Out Here, maybe Love Supreme. And I saw Questlove, and just something in my mind said, oh, wait a minute. So I went up to their tent, you know, where they were staying in their trailer. And I happened to see Black Thought there. And it just kind of all came, it just came to my mind that if there was somebody who would understand what we were trying to do and could recontextualize it for the present day, I'll tell you a story. While we were in the studio, before Black Thought got on the mic, Peter Adarkwa, the head of BBE, said to me, he said, you want to kind of walk through, you know, what your intention is with redoing Revolution Will Not Be Televised? And I thought, okay, maybe needless, but, you know, I'll give it a shot anyway. I said to him, I said, you know, obviously the some of the references in the original Revolution Will Not Be Televised are not, a lot of younger people won't necessarily understand it. I mean, they'll understand it in a broader sense, you know, of what we're talking about. We're talking about products, about the whole idea of Madison Avenue making us feel insecure about ourselves by and thereby offering the solution to that insecurity by giving us a product that we don't need, or offering us a product that we're selling us a product that we don't need. And I said that the problem is that, you know, the context might not necessarily be totally appreciated now, because there is no Madison Avenue now. Yeah. There are a lot of these products don't exist anymore, or they've just been so folded into mainstream society that it's like, for instance, deodorant. I mean, nobody even debates anything about deodorants anymore. First of all, there are 1,000 different kinds, you know. So there is nobody can say this particular one is going to do anything for you, etc. So I said, you know, can you just kind of put it in today's context? And he just looked at me and smiled and he said, I understood the assignment.
1: How much back and forth did you have to do with the lyrics, or did you just let him cook?
2: Oh, you let Black Thought cook, man. You know, you just sit back and you know, and try not to get scalded.
1: He updated something that is classic in a really timeless way. I thought it's going to speak to this generation. So let's hear it. Featuring Black Thought, it's Brian Jackson. The Revolution Will Not Be Televised here on World Cafe.
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0: 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Word.
1: It's World Cafe. The revolution will not be televised, featuring Black Thought. It's Brian Jackson. It's a new version of the song Jackson and Gil Scott-Heron, made back in 1971, and it can be found on Brian's new album, Now More Than Ever, which features reimagined versions of Jackson and Scott-Heron's classics. Brian's my guest today on World Cafe. So this record is very modern, but it is rooted in the past, obviously, by the music that you and Gil and the Midnight Band made over the course of a decade. If it's cool, I would love to jump back to your time right in the beginning, living outside of Philadelphia in the late 60s. How did you and Gil first meet?
2: We met at school. We met at a remote HBCU called Lincoln University. I can remember my first day looking at the gate that says, welcome to the university, and then looking across the road at a cornfield. And this Brooklyn boy had some serious misgivings, but it was the school that Langston Hughes went to. It was the school that Oscar Brown Jr. had gone to, Kwame Nkrumah had gone there. There were just so many positives that I thought, well, maybe this will work out after all. But when I got there, I found out that the curriculum, which I thought would be Afrocentric, was a little bit less than that. It was basically funded by the state. And, they weren't really trying to lose their sponsors, you know, based on, some progressive views about Black empowerment at that particular moment. So it was hard for me to adjust. I found myself in the practice rooms a lot in the art center, where there were a row of spinet pianos in rooms. And, having decided that I was not going to participate in some of the less Afrocentric humanities programs, which seemed to me kind of inhumane, I decided that I would just, kind of spend most of my time writing.
1: Like, the work that you made is classic in a lot of different ways. As you are writing these songs, they are not protest anthems yet. They are the experiences you are going through as a person. What were you seeing, I guess, near the cornfield and in Philadelphia, exactly, and then later D.C. and New York, that was causing you to put pen to paper and write these songs?
2: Exactly. We were seeing that progress was taking a long time. Justice was taking a long time. Equality was taking a long time. Voting rights were taking a long time. Just being safe, safety as an African American was taking a long time, and we felt that we were young, and we felt that we shouldn't have to go through this. But even more so, those who came after us shouldn't have to go through that. And we also saw the erosion. I mean, Gil and I had both read 1984 by George Orwell. And some of the signs and the signposts that we were seeing were just too frighteningly similar to what seemed to be coming next. We felt like if there was anything that we could do, probably the most important thing that we could do with our music was to point people in that direction, and say, hey, do you see this? Like, we see this, do you see this? And as it turned out, that not only was it I think it was less of an informational type of music or mission. It actually became more of a kind of a healing mission, because it turns out that a lot of people did see this, but felt alone.
1: Yes.
2: It felt like people were treating them as though they were out of their minds. And so a lot of this music became consumed by people of like minds. And I think that if we were able to do anything, we were able to say to them, you are not alone.
1: This is World Cafe. We are here with Brian Jackson. He and Gil Scott-Heron worked together in the 70s. Jackson's new album, Now More Than Ever, looks back on that time. As the band became more successful, you made the move to Arista Records, and there was a bit of a conflict. Gil wanted you to get equal billing on the records. One guy did not. industry titan and label head Clive Davis. Tell me about that, because that sounds like old school record stuff.
2: Oh, yeah. Well, I always say that the record business can't count any higher than one. because.
1: That's good.
2: And it is so true. I mean, you know, whenever they have a duo or a trio, the first thing they say is, okay, well, I see one of them. You know, let's put our, and you know, they decide who that one is and then they go for it. They can't do it. They can't conceive of being able to market, you know, anything else than someone that they want to put up on a pedestal as a godhead. And so, you know, since we all decided that it was going to be Gil who took all the slings and arrows, it was quite naturally, he was the one to be put out there. And, you know, I kind of feel a little guilty about that. And I've certainly paid the price for it since then. But I was not willing. I honestly was not willing, you know, to be that guy.
1: I know he could be very generous, particularly with, you know, pushing you towards, you know, the front of the stage, like with the song, I think it was Beginnings, the first minute of a new day. Was that the first time Gil ever asked you to take lead on vocals?
2: Yeah. And I was so against it. I mean, I didn't even want to sing it in the studio. But, at some point, you know, he really wanted to do this song. And I think he thought it was kind of funny, you know, like in a way, like, okay, you know, you think this is kind of a thing where, you know, you think this is easy. Okay, let's see you do it kind of thing.
1: Ooh.
2: And so, I mean, I was terrified, you know. I knew he, you know, was thinking, you know, this is going to be great. You know, this is going to be great for him to help boost his confidence. And so the first night I sang it, you know, it's very tentative and, you know, it was well received. So he put me out there the next night and, you know, I got a little bit more comfortable. Now, a weekend, you know, we started doing this song. He said, okay, we're going to do Beginnings. And now when he said we're going to do Beginnings, I didn't, you know, I didn't shudder anymore. At some point, I was singing, and a couple of girls in the front started screaming, you know. And I said, wow, you know. So the next night I went back, you know, and a couple of other girls started screaming. I dropped on my knees, man, and I started singing, like, you know, old style Jackie Wilson or whatever, you know.
1: Yeah.
2: And that was the last time I did the song. That was pulled from the repertoire.
1: Oh man. Well, I
2: understandably.
1: Somebody thinks they're the front man now, it appears.

0: Brian Jackson on World Cafe. His new album is now more than ever. I love a random fact in a Wikipedia article, and yours has one. From 1983 to 2017, Jackson was a programmer and project manager in the IT division of the city of New York. I looked to verify this. I couldn't find anything. Is that true?
1: Yes, it is. And, you know, it's been wiped from my record, so that's probably why you couldn't find it. No. You know what? I saw it, originally when Gil and I split up in the early 80s. I had gone to like 16 labels with a project with some demos and was turned down 16 times.
0: Wow.
1: And I thought to myself, okay, so I am going to have to figure out another way to survive until I can continue my old way.
0: Right.
1: That's what I said every year. I said, well, you know, next year I'm not going to have to do this anymore. And I saw it as a curse. For years and years and years until I retired in 2017 and realized that I had actually amassed a pension and Social Security and medical care, so that, you know, like in my elderly years, I was left with something that is I consider a blessing. You know, that so many musicians my age have been struggling.
0: Yeah.
1: And I was given the unbelievable opportunity to say no when I needed to.
0: Wow. Yeah, man. So many people burn out before they get the chance to like really just make the music from a passion point of view. And while yours seems like a dream deferred for a bit, it's like, yeah, I'm retired and I got health insurance and I got a pension. I can go make music again. So literally retiring was what opened the door to like going, I can do this music thing again, of course.
1: Absolutely. I mean, I never had any annual leave because, you know, I was always taking a project. If I got called for a session in L.A. or if I got called to, you know, like the tour or whatever, I would do it. I would take the hit, you know, at my job. And because I was working for the city, you know, I never got fired for it, you know. So it was like the best of both worlds. Although I didn't get very much sleep, but that's another story.
0: Awesome. All right. We are ending with Dealer's Choice for our last song. Whatever you want to play, we're going out with. It is your call. Something from your record, something from one of your classics, something that you just admire. It's your world, man.
1: That's it. You just named it.
0: It's Your World?
1: Yeah. Let's go with It's Your World, man.
0: All right, man. Let's do that. It's Brian Jackson here on World Cafe.

0: World Cafe, It's Your World. His new album is Now More Than Ever. Produced by Masters at Work, it is out now. Ryan, this was an absolute pleasure. Congratulations on the new album. It was so nice to catch up. You are more than welcome anytime you want to come back and visit us again, okay?
1: Kyle, thanks a lot, man. I really appreciate it. I had a great time with you.
0: Awesome. That's Brian Jackson. We're back in a minute with more World Cafe.
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0: Welcome back to World Cafe. I am Kaleo. Such a cool conversation with Brian Jackson. His new album, Now More Than Ever, is available now, produced by Masters at Work and some great guest vocalists, including Black Thought of The Roots. 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Hat tip to our senior producer, Kimberly Ginod, for the work on the session. Back into it with Thundercat. It's Them Changes on The Cafe.

0: Wrapping up this hour of World Cafe with Arlo Parks and Blades from her sophomore album, My Soft Machine. Appreciate you listening. We make this show from WXPN at the University of Pennsylvania in Philadelphia. I'm Stephen Kaleo. 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

From NPR, this is World Cafe. Hey, I am Kaleo, and I bring you songs, new ones, including the latest from the War on Drugs. Like a rain when I wake up in the morning. A very 1980s rock and roll vibe on that song called Who's That? We will also get to the star of stage and screen, Orville Peck, the Masked Cowboy, with a new track from his album Mule. Plus, the new song from Phoebe Bridgers is about her very normal relationship with Bo Burnham. And there's more. Live performances from Wilco and the String Cheese Incident, plus Death Cab for Cutie, all coming your way on World Cafe. I talked with Adam Wiener of Low Cut Connie about his new album, Living in the USA, that interview coming soon, and he said this was his crack at writing the song of the summer, and it's a blast. It's called Can't Be Wrong, new music from Low Cut Connie.